That's Helen Song here on NEPM, the Helen Song Big Band, and that was Peace, the great work composed by Horace Silver, arranged by Helen Song, and it's the capstone on Helen's new release called Oracles. This is just out on Sunnyside Records, and it includes compositions by Helen Song in homage to several jazz greats. Tonight we'll hear her tributes to Herbie Hancock, Wayne Shorter, and Clark Terry. This is 88.5 NEPM. I'm Tom Reaney. Thanks for tuning in for this Monday night's Jazz on the Mode as we get the month of June underway with some new releases tonight. Helen Song's Big Band, about 20 minutes from now. Later tonight, Emmett Cohen. His latest is called Universal Truth. Tonight we'll hear Cohen with Jeremy Pelt, playing tunes by Jimmy Heath and Thelonious Monk. You'll hear a couple of songs from My Fair Lady from Chet Baker and the late Sonny Rollins. Focusing on the centennials this year of both Miles Davis and John Coltrane, and credits to Bex Taylor and Peter Sokolowski for outstanding retrospectives on Miles Davis last week for the Trumpeter's Centennial. It's also the 100th anniversary of an Irving Berlin musical. It's one I'm not familiar with, but it premiered in 1926. It's called Betsy, but it produced one of the great standards in the American songbook. And here's Ella Fitzgerald to sing Blue Skies.

It's Chet Baker here on NEPM playing Show Me, a song from My Fair Lady, here from Chet Baker's album of tunes by Lerner and Lowe. This was made for Riverside in 1959, features Herbie Mann, Zoot Sims, and Pepper Adams. That was Bill Evans at the piano, Clifford Jarvis on drums, and Earl May on bass. About 15 minutes from now, we'll hear the late Sonny Rollins playing a tune from My Fair Lady, I've Grown Accustomed to Her Face. That was Chet Baker playing Show Me. We heard Russ Freeman at the piano playing an original, Backfield in Motion. We heard the Boston-based pianist Yoko Miwa playing Thelonious Monk's In Walk Bud. And we began with Ella Fitzgerald singing Blue Skies. That's from Volume 2 of Ella Fitzgerald Sings the Irving Berlin Songbook. Helen Sung Big Band is next here on NEPM. Stay tuned as well for a new release from Emmett Cohen. We'll hear Charles Ruggiero at the Baked Potato playing Monk's Dream. And Kenny Burrell plays a classic by Lester Young, DB Blues. Jazz on the Move for a Monday night for the 1st of June. I'm Tom Reaney. 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Many nonprofits doing work throughout Western Mass have lost their vital federal funding, and they need help. 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Listen for stories of these organizations' works next week on NEPM, and then rally around them for 413 Gives on June 11th. Let's continue with this new release by the Helen Sung Big Band. It's called Oracles. It's just out on Sunnyside Records. It includes Helen Sung compositions in homage to Wayne Shorter and Herbie Hancock, Kenny Barron, and Barry Harris. We'll open up this set with Helen's composition for Clark Terry, Positively CT. This album also includes a beautiful liner note essay by Wynton Marsalis, who discusses the broad subject of identity and how jazz has helped people come to a new understanding of their identity. And moreover, and in particular, the sort of transition that an artist like Helen Sung made from a strict background in the classical music world of her youth and her early years as a student at the University of Texas, and the transition that Helen made as a when she felt the call for jazz, for swing, for improvisation, and enrolled at New England Conservatory's Thelonious Monk Institute of Jazz Performance. Wynton Marsalis, of course, with a strong background of his own in classical music, he's got a strong sense of what Helen Sung has undergone in her transition from classical to jazz, and she's been at it now for 20 to 25 years. Her new release is Oracles, and here's her homage to Clark Terry, Positively CT.

That's Helen Sung here on NEPM, the Helen Sung Big Band. That was Helen's homage to Wayne Shorter, Wayne's World, featuring Helen Sung at the piano and John Ellis on tenor saxophone, and that preceded by Helen Sung's tribute to Clark Terry, Positively CT. That featured the big band's trumpet section, Mike Rodriguez, Tatum Greenblatt, Alex Norris, and Nathaniel Williford. They're with the Helen Sung Big Band. This new release from Sunnyside is called Oracles. It includes a beautiful essay by Winter Marsalis and a suite called Pianism, Helen Sung's tribute to Barry Harris, Kenny Barron, and Herbie Hancock. We'll hear the Herbie Hancock session of that suite later tonight here on NEPM. This is 88.5 NEPM, where Jazz on the Moat is funded by Barrington Stage Company in Pittsfield, presenting The Zionists of Family Storm, June 16th through July 3rd, and Estate Sale, June 30th through July 25th, tickets at barringtonstageco.org, and by Full Circle Adoptions in Northampton, providing unplanned pregnancy, counseling, and support, fullcircleadoptions.org. Stay tuned tonight for a new release by Emmett Cohen, and we'll hear works by Kenny Burrell and James Williams with Clark Terry. Ahmad Jamal plays Love for Sale. Billie Holiday sings Embraceable You. Let's continue with the late Sonny Rollins. The great saxophone colossus died a week ago today at the age of 95. And here is Sonny Rollins in 1956 paying memorial tribute to Charlie Parker, from the album Rollins Plays for Bird, and here with Max Roach on drums and Kenny Dorham on Shove It. Sonny Rollins with a classic from My Fair Lady.

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2: This is from a concert given in Pittsburgh, and that was Scott Silbert soloing on clarinet. Amy Shook was heard on bass, Tony Knocker at the piano. Smithsonian Jazz Masterworks Orchestra, they're playing Duke Ellington's Ad Lib on Nippon. And from Rollins Plays for Bird, we heard Sonny Rollins with a classic from My Fair Lady. I've grown accustomed to her face. The late, great Sonny Rollins, he died a week ago today at the age of 95. And we'll hear more of Sonny Rollins' music in this evening's Jazz on the Moon, including his Calypso, Salvador. 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I'm Tom Reaney. Thanks for joining me for this Monday night's Jazz on the Moon as we begin the 1st of June with some new releases. Helen's Song still to come, Dave Stryker as well, and Emmett Cohen is next. And while we look forward to hearing more from Sonny Rollins tonight, just want to draw your attention to my Facebook page where I posted some of the things that I've written about Sonny Rollins over the years and a great photograph taken by Stephen Sussman at the Litchfield Jazz Festival in Connecticut in 2002, when Sonny Rollins gave one of the most magnificent concerts I've ever attended. I saw Sonny Rollins in concert many times. Magnificent pretty much always, but that night at Litchfield was extraordinary, as Sonny Rollins played down and up toward a violent thunderstorm that had most of us cowering under the pavilion tent at Litchfield, and it seemed only to inspire Sonny Rollins to greater heights. And it's all captured beautifully in a photograph by Stephen Sussman, which I posted to my Facebook page. Well, there's more of Sonny Rollins on the way, but let's continue with Emmett Cohen and the pianist's new release called Universal Truth. This is new from Mack Avenue Records. And this has Jill Farnsworth on drums and the great Ron Carter on bass. We'll hear the three titles that Carter appears on this album. And these feature Jeremy Pelt on trumpet and George Coleman as the saxophone soloist on My Funny Valentine. Emmett Cohen here playing Thelonious Monk's Well, You Needn't.

That's Emmett Cohen here on NEPM playing Gingerbread Boy. That was composed by Jimmy Heath. It was recorded by Miles Davis for Miles Smiles. Hear from Emmett Cohen's new release, Universal Truth, and then with Jeremy Pelt on trumpet, Ron Carter on bass, and Joe Farnsworth on drums. Gingerbread Boy, preceded by My Funny Valentine, that featured George Coleman on tenor saxophone, and we began with Well You Needn't. All three of these titles with the great Ron Carter on bass, and hear from Emmett Cohen's new release on Mack Avenue, Universal Truth. This is 88.5 NEPM. I'm Tom Reaney with you on this Monday nights with Jazz on the Mode. More of Ron Carter in just a moment with Herbie Hancock. Stay tuned as well tonight to hear Sonny Rollins playing Salvador. Kenny Burrell plays DB Blues. Ahmad Jamal plays Love for Sale. 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

That's Helen Song here on NEPM, the Helen Song Big Band. That was Herbie Hancock. That song was sweet, composed by Helen, called Pianism, in which he pays tribute to Kenny Barron, Barry Harrison, Herbie Hancock. That was Helen Song at the piano. And they're trading fours with band members Sarah Iacobino on trombone, Dave Pietro, alto saxophone, James Burton on trombone, John Ellis on tenor sax, and Nathaniel Williford on trumpet. The Helen Song Big Band, this new release is called Oracles. It's new from Sunnyside Records. It includes an essay by Wynton Marsalis and the great piano playing and a composing and arranging of Helen Song. That was Herbie Hancock from her new release, Oracles. We heard Herbie's original Driftin' from Stanton Moore, the album Conversations, a great session that New Orleans drummer Stanton Moore made with James Singleton on bass and David Torkanowski at the piano. That was released in 2014. The tune originated on Herbie's debut album, Taken Off. Stanton Moore, they're playing Driftin'. And we began the set with Herbie Hancock playing First Trip. That was composed by Ron Carter, featured Carter and drummer Mickey Roker, and that's from Herbie Hancock's Blue Note release, Speak Like a Child. We'll hear the late Sonny Rollins in just a moment. Stay tuned for Clark Terry with James Williams. Ahmad Jamal plays Love for Sale. Billie Holiday sings Embraceable You. We'll hear Dave Stryker's new release, Blue Fire. Jazz on the Moat on NEPM is funded by Jacob's Pillow, the nation's only National Historic Landmark dedicated to dance, presenting its annual festival in the heart of the Berkshires, June 24th through August 30th. Schedule and tickets at jacobspillow.org. Let's continue with the late Sonny Rollins, the saxophone colossus who died a week ago today at the age of 95. I have posted several of my pieces about Sonny Rollins on my Facebook page, a blog post on Sonny Rollins, Sonny Rollins and the New Yorker, Sonny Rollins and the Kennedy Center, and also my interview with Gary Giddens that took place in 2010, in which we spent about an hour indulging ourselves in our mutual reverence for Sonny Rollins. And I've also posted a link to an interview with Charlie Watts, the lead to Rolling Stone drummer, who knew Sonny Rollins quite well and had known Sonny for a long, long time. It was Charlie Watts who brought Sonny Rollins in for the Rolling Stones album Tattoo You and the beautiful solo that Rollins played on the Rolling Stones song Waiting on a Friend. Charlie Watts is always worth reading, and he's particularly insightful about Sonny Rollins in an interview that was conducted in 2010, posted in the Guardian of London, and you'll find a link to that and a quote from it on the Facebook page for yours truly, Tom Reaney. And let's continue with Sonny Rollins. Here from the album This Is What I Do, and this is one of the great calypsos composed by Sonny Rollins. It's called Salvador.

All right. Welcome to the Baked Potato. We are so glad to have you here tonight on this rather auspicious occasion.

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And remember, it's not just for kids, it's for everyone.

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It's Kenny Burrell here on NEPM playing DB Blues. That's Lester Young's original, and here from the 1956 session released as Introducing Kenny Burrell, that was Lewis Hayes on drums and Doug Watkins on bass, Horace Silver was at the piano, Hank Mobley on tenor saxophone, and the great Kenny Burrell on guitar. They're playing DB Blues. From Charles Ruggiero Plays Monk Live at the Baked Potato, we heard Monk's Dream, that featured Bob Reynolds on tenor saxophone. This is a brand new release, an exciting set by the drummer Charles Ruggiero there at the Baked Potato in Los Angeles, playing music of Thelonious Monk. And we began with Sonny Rollins playing Salvador, a calypso composed by Rollins. That's from his milestone release, This Is What I Do. The late, great Sonny Rollins in this Monday night's Jazz on the Mode. I'll be back with you on Wednesday. More of Sonny Rollins' music in Wednesday's Jazz on the Mode, sessions he made with Thelonious Monk and Dizzy Gillespie, and selections from Rollins in Holland. Sonny Rollins in brilliant form in Holland in 1967, and a collection that was released for the first time just a few years ago by Resonance Records. More of the great Sonny Rollins Wednesday night with yours truly, Tom Reaney. 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For this Monday night's Jazz on the Mode, let's continue with the James Williams Sextet and the title track from a session that Williams made with Clark Terry called Talkin' Trash. Clark Terry's nickname was Mumbles, and here is a brilliant example of what that means as Clark does the singing and the trumpet playing on this tune, Talkin' Trash. The band here includes Steve Nelson on vibraphone, Billy Pierce on tenor saxophone, Tony Ritas on drums, Christian McBride on bass, and James Williams at piano. Here with Clark Terry, Talkin' Trash.

No, I didn't say nothing like that. That's wrong. That's wrong. You see, somebody's always misquoting people. Now, you know doggone well I wouldn't say nothing like that. I'm not that type of person because I'm just playing with the hangers platter to fall into here. She won't allow to be with the bottom. That's right. You know that, too. Stay up all night long. You couldn't get me to say nothing like that. That's right. Cause I'm a fool to have she perish to have a laugh. Cause I've evil to brown she go leave old Babble shoe. She fought the foul, she carried on the lounge, girl. You know how that. They fought the brown, the fighters came on the loud. She did me in the wild, old lap.

Hey, Chris. Did you phone the hounds of Scott and Bonham with the Hangman's Planners? I heard that about you. But what I didn't believe is when they told me that you was a home to fear of Scott and Spapity Groove on Level. Wow. Is that right? Guess who I saw the other day? That's right. And you know what she said about you? She said, Fim, the horn, the able level it out. Now tell me what you think about her. Oh, yeah? No, she didn't. She did. Why, that, I never would have believed that about her. I always thought she was the type of girl that went to Sunday school and was teaching Sunday school and all that. And now, it comes to find out that she's like, woo! Did you feel a little hound? Your parents just got in the band along. She ain't no that for the difference today, bro. But she's a fan of the phone. She keeps a fan. She be bone the bear. She be bone the bear. She be bone the bear again. She said to me, she said, she ain't them all in line, let's go on day and bone. She's a home to feel to help with love and love. She do much got her phone, being up to ground, she got her gown, she got her gown, she got her gown, she got. When she quit him, she hit him. And then she bit him. Cause she didn't want to, you know what I'm saying? She been on the balance, gave it to him, to he won't let she got a bad phone. She did with my booty, he won't let her never. She been on Simon's going to die. She been on Manus Captain. She was living in a cellar on the seventh floor and couldn't go to sleep until she heard herself snore, sitting there, standing on the rock, turning the corner in the middle of the block. That's the type of confused boy. She was, you know what I mean? That's Ella. Woo! She gone, he was late. Hey! She gone, he didn't want to be foot, fit, fit, fat, fat, fat, fat, fat, fat. She did it, little devil, she found. She was a vet, vet, vet, vet, vet, vet, vet, vet, vet, vet, vet, vet, vet, vet. She in the home, the band, the band, staying phone, in the band, child, the hippo, light. Do you will? Sweet little, little, little, little, little, little, little, little, little, little, little, little, little, little, little, little, little, little, little, little, little, little, little, little, 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little, little, little, little, little, little, little, little, little, little, little, little, little, little, little, little, little, little, little,

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No, take me cold if you want. I don't care. I'm your doggone. You know, you make no difference. Because I'm as fair as the devil. And I ain't as fair as the cow devil. Love is different. You better leave me alone. I done told you I ain't do nothing like that. She was the family. She's the family. She's the family.

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It's Ahmad Jamal here on NEPM playing Love for Sale, a great arrangement of the Cole Porter song recorded here in 1955, taken from the Ahmad Jamal album, The Legendary OK and Epic Recordings. It was Ray Crawford on guitar, Israel Crosby on bass, Ahmad Jamal at the piano, Love for Sale. From Jesse Davis's new release, Reflections, we heard Funk Sugo, that was composed by Davis. He was there on alto saxophone with Spike Wilner at the piano, John Weber on bass, and Lewis Nash on drums. New from Cellar Records, the great New Orleans-born saxophonist Jesse Davis and Funk Sugo. And we began with Clark Terry and James Williams, who were heard Talking Trash, the title track of the album recorded in 1994, with Christian McBride on bass, Billy Pierce on tenor, Steve Nelson on vibes, James Williams at the piano, and the great Clark Terry mumbling, singing, and playing trumpet, Talking Trash. You're tuned to 88.5 NEPM, where Jazz on the Mode is funded by Writers in Progress. 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Let's continue with Dave Stryker. The guitarist's new release is called Blue Fire, recorded at the Van Gelder Studio, and here with Jared Gold at the organ and McClenty Hunter on drums. We'll hear a beautiful song by Jerome Kern. Kern was one of Sonny Rollins' favorite songwriters. This is a song immortalized by Peggy Lee. Here's Dave Stryker playing The Folks Who Live on the Hill.

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WETF, the jazz station, celebrating over 100 years of recorded jazz. 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

The Night Owl is in flight. Welcome aboard. Stan the Man navigating us through some really great music. Estimated time of arrival to our final destination, just before midnight. Relax and enjoy this flight. Fasten your seatbelts.

the Eddie, and that was the name of the club, the name of the band, and the name of the Netflix original series from back in 2020. And the band is comprised of Joanna Kulig on the vocal.

Howell took off with Sonny Rollins on the tenor sax from Saxophone Colossus, June 26, 1956. We heard his composition, Blue Seven. And as many of you know, Sonny left us one week ago, May 25th, 2026. He was 95 years old. He's there in a quartet with Tommy Flanagan, piano, Doug Watkins, bass, Max Roach on the drums. And you're aboard the Night Owl Jazz Flight, taking you on that musical journey to that place you'll know when you get there.

guitarist Ray Oviedo off his latest release, Slight Accent, and Bill Withers' Ain't No Sunshine. Vocal work there by Chloe Jean. And we opened up that set with Eddie Allen's Push, Allen there on the trumpet, off his latest release, Rhythm People, on the Origin label, and the track, The Journey. Jonathan Bechet, tenor sax, Misha Siganoff, keys, Tyler Bullock II, piano, and he wrote that tune. Kenny Davis, bass, E.J. Strickland, drums, and special guest on trombone, Steve Turay. The fasten your seatbelt sign has been turned off. Feel free to move about the cabin on the Night Owl Jazz Flight from the jazz station WETFLP, South Bend, Indiana. 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

trumpeter Jeremy Pelt. He's back at number one. Was 5 weeks at number one. Last week, number two, back at number one. The top jazz recording in the USA this week. A community will not be erased. Trumpeter Jeremy Pelt. We heard the track Sandman with Orrin Evans at the piano, Buster Williams bass, Lenny White on the drums. Started that set with the number one jazz recording in the country last week, Ulysses Owens Jr. at the drums with Generation Y, Arena Terracubo alto, Anthony Hervey trumpet, Tyler Bullock piano, Yasushi Nakamura on the bass. And we heard Tyler Bullock's composition, Prodigal Son. That's off the recording Around the World with You. The jazz flight is nearing our destination. Flight attendants, prepare for landing. Passengers, please make sure your seats are upright. Fasten your seat belts.

Miro and his orchestra, with special guest Randy Brecker, trumpet, and Sean Purcell, guitar. The track, Make It So. It's off his latest release, Al Kibulon. And have you heard from alto saxophonist Jesse Davis and his quartet, featuring drummer Lewis Nash, of the latest release, Reflections. And we heard Monks, Evidence, Spike Willen on the piano, John Weber on the bass. Opened up the set with trumpeter Brian Lynch, his latest release, Torchbearers. And the track we played was Pursuit of a Dream, featuring the voice of Samara Joy, Ulysses Owens Jr. on drums, and Charles McPherson on the alto.

The night owl has landed. Thank you for joining us on board here. Hope you had an enjoyable flight, and we look forward to you joining us again. Jazz flights take off Monday through Friday, 11 p.m. Eastern, only from the jazz station WETFLP, South Bend, Indiana, and streaming worldwide at jazzradio.wetf.org.

Hey, everybody, this is Mike Finnerty inviting you to start off your Fridays on a positive note with my Morning with Mike show at 8 a.m. right here at WETF 105.7 in South Bend, Indiana, and streaming live at jazzradiowetf.org. What a better way to kick things off than the uplifting sounds of some of the world's finest artists. 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

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yesteryear, such as Johnny Hodges, Artie Shaw, and Bobby Hackett, to boppers such as Joe Gordon, Phil Woods, and Roy Haynes, to the modernists such as Tony Williams, James Williams, and Terry Lynn Carrington. Meanwhile, stay tuned right here on WETF for the best in jazz all day and all night.

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2: It's trombonist Alton Sinkular and Diego Rivera at the soprano saxophone. In Good Standing is the album on Positone Records in a fine band for a song called Mixed Feelings.

Every good drummer has his own way to play a shuffle. Take Ralph Peterson, for example, one of the great drummers, who's no longer with us, and Mark Whitfield Jr., a young drummer. I'm David Bassey. Shuffle is a song written by saxophonist Wayne Escoffrey, first recorded with Ralph Peterson Jr., and recorded for Like Minds with drummer Mark Whitfield Jr. Let's listen to Shuffle.

Up next, it's saxophonist Willie Morris III with trumpeter Josh Lawrence and a song called North Winds. You know about those North Winds? Oh, yeah. Wayne Escoffrey is the saxophonist we just heard. Shuffle is his composition. His album's called Like Minds, with Mike Marino on the guitar, David Kakowski in a fine round of piano, and the rhythm section of Mark Whitfield Jr. at the drums, and Ogano Okegwo playing the bass, all on Smoke Sessions, and one that was recorded March 31st of 2022. Wayne Escoffrey.

0: North Winds. Rudy Royston at the drums this time, Boris Kozlov, Art Hirahara, and Willie Morris III on the saxophone, with Josh Lawrence at the trumpet. And Josh's tune, North Winds, from And That Too.
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open sea, mar aberto. And the guitarist is Diego Figueredo. My World is the album on Arbor's Jazz. And Diego Figueredo with Nelson Mata at the bass, the Duca de Fonseca at the drums, and Elio Alves playing the piano, a band that's been together a long time on many records. And a guitarist, Diego Figueredo, who has been doing it solo for quite some time. Well into his career as a recording artist, here he is with a fine band and a cool tune, Mar Aberto. Open Sea. If You Never Fall in Love with Me. This is one that Carmen McRae did. And then Samara Joy did it. This is a beautiful one. In between, Greta Matassa. A beautiful tune out on Origin Records. I love

Kepler's law, the laws of planetary motion, and everybody revolving around the bassist, Matt Aronoff, on an album, Afterlife, from Brian McCarthy Nonet. Preceding that, Belsasar, written by Sam Jones, the bassist. If You Never Fall in Love with Me, done by Greta Matassa.

Up next, Michael Feinberg imagines the music of the pyramids, Saqqara. We heard My Dog Spot. That's the one that's playful and upbeat, like a puppy. Hal Galper's composition, and Hal at the piano with John Scofield, Wayne Dockery, and Adam Nussbaum from November 1st, 1979, the Ivory Forest redo on Origin Records. And then Low Groove, low like the hardware store or the hotel. Low Groove from George Freeman, past being an octogenarian with two wonderful musicians setting up the tempo, Christian McBride and Carl Allen, taking at a 90-year-old pace and playing the blues. George Freeman from Chicago, The Good Life. Saqqara now.

0: It's a crisscross release for bassist Michael Feinberg, blues variant, and Sakara, a Michael Feinberg composition. Leo Genovese at the piano.
1: 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yesteryear, such as Johnny Hodges, Artie Shaw, and Bobby Hackett, to boppers such as Joe Gordon, Phil Woods, and Roy Haynes, to the modernists such as Tony Williams, James Williams, and Terry Lynn Carrington. Meanwhile, stay tuned right here on WETF for the best in jazz all day and all night.

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The Heavy Hitters features trumpeter Jeremy Pelt. I'm David Bassey. Here's a song entitled Hub. We all know who that's for. Of course, Freddie Hubbard, the trumpeter. Mike LaDon wrote the tune, and the band The Heavy Hitters playing Hub, featuring Jeremy Pelt.

Up next, one from Britain and pianist Gabriel Lachin. That's called Hub, written by Mike LaDon in the band The Heavy Hitters, with one of the heavy-hitting rhythm sections of New York City, Peter Washington at the bass, Kenny Washington at the drums, and the horns of Vincent Herring at the alto, Eric Alexander at the tenor, and Jeremy Pelt. Mike LaDon and a beautiful band called The Heavy Hitters.

0: Elise Jazz. It's the Gabriel Lachin Trio. Viewpoint is the album, with Jeremy Brown bass and Joe Farnsworth at the drums. All compositions by Gabriel Lachin, and all on Elise Jazz.
1: Hi, I'm Gloria Krolak, host of Morning Glory. It's my pleasure to now share Monday mornings with you for a full hour starring the vibraphone, a percussion instrument introduced to jazz in the 1930s by Lionel Hampton and Red Norvo. What's a vibraphone? Just the coolest instrument ever. Played with two or four mallets, player's preference, the vibraphone swings and sings, whispers and whistles, blends in and stands out. Catch the vibes at 8 a.m. Eastern Time at WETF-FM, the jazz station in South Bend, Indiana, and streaming online at jazzradiowetf.org.

Dell, Armando Manzanero Kenshin, and Stephen Sondheim. This is Stephen Sondheim's composition, Losing My Mind, Diana Penton.

People put their hearts and souls into this music. That album took 7 years, almost 7 years to make. Conversations with Birds, Michael O'Neill, the saxophonist, and the bassist, Dan Fuseli. Rope's End is the title of this song.

next, music from 2014 and the WDR Big Band. Doom Mood, Ron Carter at the bass, and one from Ron's album, Finding the Right Notes. We just heard a song, the first album of one of the greatest bands in jazz, the Jazz Messengers, and that one written by Hank Mobley, the tenor saxophonist. Deciphering the Message is the title of the song, with Donald Byrd at the trumpet, Horace Silver at the piano, Doug Watkins, and Art Blakey. The Message, the Messengers, the Jazz Messengers, Art Blakey's lifelong work. Preceding that, it was Fatak, who comes from Turkey and lives in Toronto. Fatak and the song called Aeroplane from the album Immigrant. Well, here's Doom Mood, Ron Carter.

Hi, this is Rob Hoff inviting you to join me each Friday at noon for Collector's Choice. 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

Neil Hefti doing the arrangements for Frank Sinatra with Bill Miller on the Celeste, Sinatra's longtime accompanist, and drummer Earl Palmer, and a small band this time for Frank Sinatra. Earl Palmer was famous for his work with Little Richard at the drums, and then in Los Angeles, he was one of the great contractors for studio work. Here's another from Frank Sinatra, Serenade in Blue.

is a solo music group release that's a great chance for guitarist Ed Cherry to pick his own band. I'm David Bassey, and Cherry is a side person in the music business most of the time, and this band, with an all-star cast of organist-type cats, Ed Cherry steps out and plays the music here of Cedar Walton, Holy Land, by guitarist Ed Cherry.

B3 organ. Coming up, that's Holy Land, Ed Chariot, the guitar, and Ed's album, Are We There Yet? With Byron Wookie Landham at the drums, Kyle Kohler at the Hammond B3 organ, and Monty Croft at the vibraphone. Holy Land is a Cedar Walton composition, and a beautiful album it is. Are We There Yet? Dave Young, a bassist of great merit from Toronto, Canada. Mantra is the album, and Ewan Farcombe on the B3 organ for Waltz for Blue.

0: an elder statesman of the Toronto scene, Dave Young, the bassist in his album Mantra, with his own compositions. That one, Waltz for Blue, with guitarist Red Schwager and tenor saxophonist Perry White.
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Next, we'll pare it down to just two musicians, Justin Coughlin and his composition, Country Fried, and Danish bassist, Tomas Fonnesbach. We just heard music from Felipe Salas. Begito de Rivera says Felipe Salas is one of the most creative composers on the modern scene. I'd have to agree. The Promise of Happiness is the song from Home is Here, Felipe Salas Interconnections Ensemble, and that features a very popular guitarist, Chico Pinheiro, all the way through the whole 10 minutes and 6 seconds. Guitar, guitar, guitar. Yes, yes, yes. Country Fried up next. And this one, a kind of tongue-in-cheek composition from an album called Danish Rain. Pianist, Justin Coughlin. Bassist, Tomas Fonnesbach.

Over the almost 50 years of composing that Duke Ellington did for the orchestra, he would write songs that paid tribute or mocked particular groups of people. That one called "The Swingers Get the Blues Too." Blues to Be There from Planet D.

Up next, Johnny Mandel goes to the Hot Club crowd. That's the music of Samara Joy. And it was actually the music of a gal a long time ago named Nancy Wilson. She sang with Cannonball Adderley quite a bit. And when she sang that song in the early 1960s, she hit it out of the park, just like Samara Joy is doing. Guess Who I Saw Today is the song, and it comes from the album Linger a While from Samara Joy on Verve Records. Preceding that, bassist Bob Bowman and pianist Josh Nelson cover the music of Miles Davis. Blue and Green, a nice reading of it from the album entitled Tomorrow Is Not Promised on Steel Bird Music, one of my top 10 picks for 2022. Here's a group of musicians who come from Italy, and they play hot club music. Blue Night Records is their record label. Bella Vita, however you'd like to say it, and Dario Napoli, Modern Manouche Project. Dario is the hotshot here on the guitar for a favorite from Johnny Mandel.

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Autumn Leaves from the Great Jazz Trio. That's what they call themselves, and they are allowed to, because they are Hank Jones on piano, his brother Elvin Jones on drums, and Richard Davis playing bass. Three greats. I'm Jana Lee Ross. Thanks so much for listening to Jazz With Me. 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

0: as Joshua Redman recorded live at the Village Vanguard in 1995. The tune Irving Berlin's Remember, before that Shirley Scott at the organ Lament, J.J. Johnson's Lament, and the set began with Sweet Lorraine from Belgian guitarist Philip Catherine. You're listening to Jazz.
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from Horace Silver in 1963, his tune 19 Bars. And before that, a tribute to Horace Silver from John Clayton Jr., co-leader of the Clayton Hamilton Jazz Orchestra, his tune Silver Celebration. And Miss Etta James kicked off the set with This Bitter Earth. I'm Janalee Ross. Thanks so much for listening to Jazz with me.

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Andre Previn live at the Jazz Standard in 2001, his own tune, Hi Blondie, and with him, impeccable bassist David Fink. Thanks for listening to Jazz with me. I'm Jana Lee Ross, and you can get in touch anytime and let us know what you love about jazz. 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

Wes Montgomery on guitar, 1965, The Coltrane tune, Impressions. Before that, Cyrus Chestnut from his album Soul Food. That was Brother with the Mint Green Vine. And the band is Christian McBride on bass, Lewis Nash on drums, Stefan Harris playing vibes. Before that, the Dirty Dozen Brass Band, the tune Use Your Brain. I'm Jana Lee Ross. Thanks so much for listening to Jazz with me.

0: What are sound ideas? Why jazz, blues, and spoken word? These are sound ideas. Hi, I'm Clay Ryder, and I invite you to take a journey through 8 decades of improvised art. 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
1: 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What a better way to kick things off than the uplifting sounds of some of the world's finest artists. 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
2: There's a great sort of urban myth quote attributed to Bill Evans. Supposedly, someone came up to him at a gig one night and said, "Hey, Bill, I'd like a piano lesson." And Bill said, "Okay, go learn all the things you are in all 12 keys." Here's just a fraction of what Bill Evans does with "All the Things You Are."

The Godfather of Soul goes country in 1970. One of my favorite records ever, Soul on Top. James Brown singing Your Cheatin' Heart. Great arrangements by Oliver Nelson and an all-star orchestra. Ray Brown playing bass. Ernie Watts on sax. Also Maceo Parker in the horn section. Before that, The Jazz Messengers, circa 1961, the Wayne Shorter tune Children of the Night, and Wayne Shorter in the band kicked off the set with The Tackle from Joey DeFrancesco, his album Organic Vibes. Joey on organ and on vibes, get it? Bobby Hutcherson. I'm Jana Lee Ross. Thanks for listening to Jazz With Me, a track from Brad Meldow now, his interpretation of Nick Drake's Day Is Done.

Brad Meldow's moody interpretation of an already moody song from Nick Drake, English pop star who died in 1974. At the age of 26, he has something of a cult following. Nick Drake's Day Is Done from Brad Meldow. Jeff Ballard on drums and playing bass, Larry Grenadier. Thanks for listening to Jazz with me. I'm Janie Lee Ross, and you can get in touch anytime and let us know what you love about jazz. 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
2: This is Brent Benulis, host of Collector's Choice, inviting you to join me here at WETF on Wednesdays at noon for a session of Jazz from New England, during which we will listen to jazz giants of yesteryear, such as Johnny Hodges, Artie Shaw, and Bobby Hackett, to boppers such as Joe Gordon, Phil Woods, and Roy Haynes, to the modernists such as Tony Williams, James Williams, and Terry Lynn Carrington. Meanwhile, stay tuned right here on WETF for the best in jazz all day and all night.

two gentle giants of the jazz guitar, Bucky Pizzarelli and Howard Alden. That was Moonglow. Before that, Body and Soul, Dexter Gordon live with, George Cables with him on piano, the tune Body and Soul. I'm Jana Lee Ross. Thanks so much for listening to Jazz with me.

from a record called Monk on Monk. That was Little Rudy Tooty, and that would be the big band led by T.S. Monk on drums. That's Thelonious Monk's son, and the tune was Monk's Little Rudy Tooty. I'm Jana Lee Ross. 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

Bill Evans in 1961 from Explorations, the tune Sweet and Lovely. I'm Jana Lee Ross. 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

0: Man, does that swing? That swings. George Benson with the Count Basie Orchestra without a song. Before that, the Antonio Carlos Jobim tune, How Insensitive. Wes Montgomery back in the 60s, and we kicked off the set with Milt Jackson in 1972. Big Creed Taylor production with orchestra. And Milt on vibes leading the session. Michelle Legrand's What Are You Doing for the Rest of Your Life was the tune. I'm Jana Lee Ross. I hope you're listening to Jazz for the Rest of Your Life. Thanks.
1: Hi, I'm Gloria Krolak, host of Morning Glory. It's my pleasure to now share Monday mornings with you for a full hour, starring the vibraphone, a percussion instrument introduced to jazz in the 1930s by Lionel Hampton and Red Norvo. What's a vibraphone? 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

James Williams with the intensive care unit and special guest Etta Jones singing A Beautiful Friendship. Before that, the Leslie Bricusse Anthony Newley song, What Kind of Fool Am I? Toots Thielemann playing harmonica, and we kicked off the set with 1 o'clock Jump, Jimmy Smith from Midnight Special, Stanley Turrentine with him on tenor, and Kenny Burrell on guitar. Thanks for listening to Jazz.

the Dolphin, Jackie Terrison at the piano, and before that, Dave Stryker from 8-Track 3, really fun records he's put out with great 70s and 60s pop hits. That was his arrangement of Papa Was a Rolling Stone. I'm Janie Lee Ross. Thanks so much for listening to Jazz With Me. 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

Madam Piano Jazz herself, Marion McPartland. That was the Johnny Mandel song, Emily, from the film The Americanization of Emily. Great movie. James Garner, Julie Andrews, and with Marion McPartland, Brian Torf on bass, Jake Hanna on drums. Thanks for listening to Jazz. I'm Jana Lee Ross. You can get in touch anytime and let us know what you love about jazz. 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

0: The Herbie Hancock tune Speak Like a Child from a record called Finger Painting, the music of Herbie Hancock, that led by Nicholas Payton on trumpet, with him Christian McBride on bass and Mark Whitfield on guitar. Before that, Herbie himself playing My Funny Valentine, and we kicked off that set with Anthony Wilson leading his large ensemble and playing his tune Georgia Waltz. I'm Jana Lee Ross. Thanks for listening to Jazz.
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0: I've got some movie music for you now from the 1988 film Do the Right Thing, directed by Spike Lee. This music is composed by his father, Bill Lee, and features Branford Marsalis and Terrence Blanchard.

0: music from the film score to Do the Right Thing. I'm Jana Lee Ross, and you're listening to Jazz.
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2: Hello, good evening. Welcome. How you doing? Good, beautiful. First of all, I would like to really tell you that we appreciate you are here today because we are doing a live recording. And you're going to be an important part of that mission.

Recorded live at the legendary jazz club Yoshi's in Oakland, Dee Dee Bridgewater in 1998. And before that, Arturo Sandoval recorded live at the legendary jazz club Yoshi's in Oakland in 2015. Arturo Sandoval playing second line. I'm Jana Lee Ross. Thanks so much for listening to Jazz With Me. And I have one more recording for you live at legendary Yoshi's. This is Pat Martino in 2000.

at Martino live at Yoshi's in 2000 with Billy Hart on drums, Joey DeFrancesco playing organ. That was Pat's tune, Mick Tough. I'm Jana Lee Ross. Thanks for listening to Jazz with me.

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Good morning from Pops. My name is John Clark, and thank you for joining us today. We're going to be listening to some Louis Armstrong recorded in 1927, and these are some of the famous sides by the Hot 7. He had been recording for OK Records for a couple of years at that point with the Hot 5, just a quintet, occasionally a sextet combination, but for some reason, in May of 1927, the record label decided to add a couple of pieces, and it gave a much more full sound and created some of his most classic recordings from the period. We started out with the Potato Head Blues, and that featured the band we're going to hear through most of this program. Louis Armstrong on cornet. John Thomas, we think, is the trombone player. Kid Ory was out of town. He had been with the Hot Five and was to be again later, but he was just not around at that point. Johnny Dodds from New Orleans on clarinet. Lil Armstrong on piano, Johnny St. Cyr on banjo and guitar, Pete Briggs on tuba, and Baby Dodds on drums. Potato Head Blues, I should also mention, was a favorite of the actress Tallulah Bankhead, who used to listen to this in her dressing room at the time. She was totally sent by this recording. So we're going to hear a couple more from these sessions. We're going to start our next set with an interesting tune called the Keyhole Blues, which is not really a blues, at least not all the way through. It was recorded on May 13th of 1927. And then we're going to follow that up with the Alligator Crawl. That was from the Potato Head Blues session on May 10th. And then bluesy tune by Rube Bloom called Melancholy. So that's our set coming up. Some wonderful Louis Armstrong in his classic period to start your day. The Keyhole Blues, Alligator Crawl, and Melancholy.

There we have Louis Armstrong and his Hot 7 for the first two sides anyway. We heard the Keyhole Blues, which was credited to Wesley Kitsox Wilson, a vaudeville star in the Black Theater at the time. That was similar to the Clarence Williams tune Papa Dee Da Da, with a nice scat vocal by Louis and cornet, of course. And then we followed that up with the Alligator Crawl, which was a Fats Waller tune. All of these sort of the same tempo, those three tunes that we heard. And then we finished up with Melancholy, which was recorded by the Louis Armstrong Hot 7, but we used the version by Johnny Dodds and his Black Bottom Stompers, done about 3 weeks earlier, April 22nd of 1927, for Vocalion. Similar instrumentation, but different personnel. Louis Armstrong and Johnny Dodds and Baby Dodds were all part of that. We also had Roy Palmer, another New Orleans musician, on trombone. Yet another New Orleans musician, Barney Bagard, is credited on tenor sax. He was playing with the King Oliver Band, and in later life, he couldn't remember making this session, so it might not be he. Bud Scott, another New Orleans player, on banjo, and one very much non-New Orleans player. From Pittsburgh, we have Earl Hines on piano. So that was Melancholy, which I said was by Rube Bloom. It was actually a different Bloom, Marty Bloom, who was a recording executive and entertainer, I guess, in Chicago at the time. He and Walter Melrose are credited with that. We're going to go on and do another tune from that Johnny Dodd session, same personnel. This is the New Orleans Stomp. It had been originally recorded by King Oliver's Creole Jazz Band with Bud Scott and the Dodds brothers and Louis Armstrong, a tune by King Oliver and the New Orleans clarinet player Alphonse Picou, who was also known for the clarinet solo on High Society. Then we're going to go back to the Hot 7, and we're going to hear what may be the only collaboration by Louis Armstrong and Jelly Roll Morton, the Wild Man Blues, although Louis couldn't ever remember having been in the same room with Jelly Roll Morton at this point in his career, so who knows who wrote that. And then we're going to finish that set with Artie Matthews' great jazz standard from the 1910s, the Weary Blues, Louis Armstrong and his Hot 7. So that's our set coming up. Johnny Dodd's Black Bottom Stompers and the New Orleans Stomp, and then the Hot 7 with Wild Man Blues and Weary Blues.

In May of 1927, we have started out with Johnny Dodd's Black Bottom Stompers and the New Orleans Stomp. Similar band, arguably more talent in that band, better players on a couple of the instruments, but it didn't sound as good. It was missing a bass. There was no tuba on that. It was a tenor sax instead, probably played by Marty Bugard, so it wasn't quite the same. Anyway, we have one more tune for you. This is another Marty Bloom and Walter Melrose tune called Willie the Weeper, and this is my favorite of all the Hot Sevens. It really storms to a climax, and we will hear a very nice trombone solo by John Thomas, as we did in the last one. So hope you're enjoying this morning with Pops, and gets you started on a good day. My name is John Clark, and tune in again next week.

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Well, greetings and welcome aboard the Jazz Train. I'm your host, John Pollock, and it's time for another one of our musical journeys when we check the calendar and feature music recorded on a particular date. Today, the date in the spotlight is June 2nd, and our journey will span 70 years, beginning in 1930 and ending in 2000, with numerous stops along the way. As always, I've saved you a seat right up front and invite you to join me on another musical adventure. Let's get underway on June 2nd, 1930, with Herman Chittison.

Herman Chittison led off today's first set on June 2nd, 1930. In Paris, recording for Brunswick, we heard Herman Chittison with a solo piano rendition of the tune Bugle Call Rag, that written by Jack Pettus, Billy Myers, and Elmer Schobel. We follow that with Chick Webb and his orchestra from 1936, recording for Decca in New York. The tune, written by James P. Johnson, was Go Harlem. Solos on that by Teddy McRae on tenor saxophone, Pete Clark on clarinet, Sandy Williams on trombone, and the leader, Chick Webb, on drums. We'll continue now in 1939 with Johnny Hodges and his orchestra.

everybody liked Echoes of Harlem. It was mean and wailing with an uptown beat. We heard the Duke played it and played it ourselves in the famous door. It had that Harlem feeling, mean and railing, that uptown way.

Johnny Hodges and his orchestra led off the last set from June 2nd, 1939, recording in New York for Vocalion. This is a small group drawn from Duke Ellington and his orchestra, with Johnny Hodges as the nominal leader on alto saxophone. Also along, Cootie Williams on trumpet, Lawrence Brown on trombone, Harry Carney on baritone saxophone, Duke Ellington on piano, Billy Taylor Sr. on bass, and Sonny Greer on drums. The tune, one of those catchy Hodges originals called Hometown Blues. We close the set with John Kirby and his orchestra from 1940 in New York from a broadcast of the Flow Gently Sweet Rhythm radio program. The tune, written by Duke Ellington, was Echoes of Harlem, that originally written as a feature for trumpeter Cootie Williams. On this version, we heard Charlie Shavers on trumpet, Buster Bailey on clarinet, Russell Prokop on alto saxophone, Billy Kyle on piano, John Kirby on bass, and O'Neill Spencer on drums. The narration at the beginning by Canada Lee. Let's move up now to 1942 and join Oscar Alemán.

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I cordially invite you to join me at 11 p.m. Saturday for an hour of quality late-night listening. 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
1: You're running on the jazz train with your host, John Pollock. Yes, it really is me. I just have a horrible cold. We're listening today to music recorded on June 2nd in years past, and we have about an hour remaining in today's musical journey. Let's pick things up now in 1954 with Tal Farlow.

Al Farlow was up first in the last set from June 2nd, 1954, recording for Norgran in New York. The tune, an original by Tal Farlow called Gibson Boy. On that we heard Tal Farlow on guitar. He was accompanied by Barry Galbraith on guitar, Oscar Pettiford on bass, and Joe Morello on drums. We close with the Art Tatum Trio from 1955 in New York, from an NBC TV telecast of The Tonight Show. The tune was Sweet Lorraine, written by Cliff Burwell and Mitchell Parrish. On that, Art Tatum on piano, Everett Barksdale on guitar, and Slam Stewart on bass. The spoken introduction was by The Tonight Show host Steve Allen. Let's move up now to 1957 and join Duke Ellington.

We started the last set on June 2nd, 1959 with Duke Ellington and his orchestra in New York recording for Columbia. We heard an original by Duke Ellington called Polly. On that, we heard solos by Duke Ellington on piano, Johnny Hodges on alto saxophone, and Ray Nance on violin. Also heard were Jimmy Woody on bass and Jimmy Johnson on drums. After that, it was the Roy Eldridge Quartet from 1960, recording for Verve in New York. The tune, written by Sigmund Romberg and Oscar Hammerstein II, was When I Grow Too Old to Dream. On that, Roy Eldridge on trumpet, Ronnie Ball on piano, Benny Moten on bass, and Eddie Locke on drums. We close with Herb Ellis from 1960, recording for Verve in Los Angeles. We heard an original by Herb Ellis. He called it Working with the Truth. On that, Herb Ellis on guitar, Frank Strazzeri on piano, Harry Babison on cello, Chuck Berghofer on bass, and Kenny Hume on drums. We'll continue now in 1961 with the Dave Brubeck Quartet.

We started the last set with the Dave Brubeck Quartet from June 2nd, 1961, recording for Columbia in New York. We heard a composition by Dave Brubeck entitled Far More Blue, with Dave Brubeck on piano, Paul Desmond on alto saxophone, Eugene Wright on bass, and Joe Morello on drums. We close with Helen Merrill from 1965 in New York, recording for Milestone. We heard the Duke Ellington tune, It Don't Mean a Thing, with Helen Merrill singing, Thad Jones on cornet, Jim Hall on guitar, Dick Katz on piano, Ron Carter on bass, and Pete Lorica on drums. You're riding on the jazz train with your host, John Pollock. I'll be right back with some more music and information after this next announcement. You're riding on the jazz train with your host, John Pollock. We're listening today to music recorded on June 2nd in years past, and we've just entered the final half hour of today's musical journey. Let's continue now in 1964 with Dexter Gordon.

Dexter Gordon was up first in the last set from June 2nd, 1964, in Paris, recording for Blue Note. The tune was Darn That Dream, written by Eddie DeLange and Jimmy Van Heusen. On that, we heard Dexter Gordon on tenor saxophone, Kenny Drew on piano, Niels Henning Orsted Pedersen on bass, and Art Taylor on drums. We closed the set with a group co-led by Don Joseph and Al Cohn from 1984, recording for Uptown in Englewood Cliffs, New Jersey. The tune was Indian Summer, written by Victor Herbert. On that, we heard Don Joseph on cornet, Al Cohn on tenor saxophone, Bill Trillia on piano, Red Mitchell on bass, and Joey Barron on drums. Let's move on now to 1992 and join J.J. Johnson.

0: We started our final set today from June 2nd, 1992, with J.J. Johnson in New York recording for Concord. We heard the tune Alone Together, written by Howard Dietz and Arthur Schwartz. On that, J.J. Johnson on trombone, Rob Schneiderman on piano, Rufus Reed on bass, and Akira Tana on drums. We close with Barry Harris from 2000 in New York recording for Venus. The tune was The Last Time I Saw Paris, written by Jerome Kern and Oscar Hammerstein II. On that, Barry Harris on piano, George Mraz on bass, and Leroy Williams on drums. Well, the piano of Ray Bryant in the background is our signal that today's edition of the Jazz Train is about to wrap up. I hope you heard something that you liked, something new perhaps, and that you'll join me again somewhere down the line. If you have any questions about the music that you heard today, you can reach me at jazztrain88@gmail.com. That's jazztrain88@gmail.com. And until the Jazz Train returns for another visit, this is John Pollock thanking you for listening, wishing you all the very best, and hoping that you will.
1: Good morning. Today is June 2nd, and it marks the birthday of jazz notables Ernie Royal and Gildo Mahonas. Trumpeter Ernie Royal was born this day in 1921 in Los Angeles. Over a 20-year period, he worked in the bands of Lionel Hampton, Woody Herman, Count Basie, Duke Ellington, Wardell Gray, and Stan Kenton. He also recorded with the Charles Mingus Octet. He recorded 10 albums under his own name and can be heard on nearly 100 albums in all, including three Miles Davis albums. He was a staff musician with ABC and was a member of the Tonight Show band. Pianist Gildo Mahonas was born this day in 1929 in East Harlem, New York. He played with Lester Young for 3 years and backed Lambert, Hendrix, and Ross for 5 years. He was a studio musician and had his own trio in Los Angeles. He appeared on recordings with such jazz notables as Lou Rawls, James Moody, Harold Land, Lores Alexandria, Benny Carter, and Blue Mitchell. From WETF's entire family, happy birthday salutes go to Ernie Royal and Gildo Mahonas. And happy birthday to all our listeners who share their birthdays with these jazz notables. Tune in every morning just before 10 when we call attention to the birthdays of artists who should never be forgotten. 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

the Bill Warfield Big Band taking care of the standard Old Devil Moon. That's from the recording called For Lou, Bill dedicating the album to the late great trumpeter Lou Soloff. Soloing here on Old Devil Moon, Andy Fusco on alto sax and Joel Weisskopf on piano. Old Devil Moon from the Bill Warfield Big Band, which gets us started off very, very well this hour. Hello there. Welcome. Dave Schwann. You're listening to the great American music we call jazz. And as always, we thank you so much for joining us. We hope you're taking care of yourselves and that things are going very well for you and yours. We hope the music makes things even better for you. Sam Newsom up next. Sam Newsom, tenor saxophonist with Steve Nelson here on Vibes, Mulgrew Miller piano, James Jenis on bass, and Billy Drummond on drums from the recording Sam I Am, and Sam's tribute to John Coltrane in the vein of Train.

definitely in the vein of Train. In the vein of Train is the name of the tune from Sam Newsom, of course talking about John Coltrane. Certainly reflective of John Coltrane's music in the early and mid-1960s. Sam Newsom's quintet there from Sam I Am. Sam on tenor, Steve Nelson on vibes, Mulgrew Miller piano, James Jenness on bass, and Billy Drummond on drums. How about a trip to Smoke, the club in New York City, to hear Nicholas Payton? We can do that with this recording. It was done in May and June of 2019, now out on a 2-CD set called Relaxin' with Nick. That's also the name of the cut.

Nicholas Payton doing a number of things on that cut, playing trumpet, piano, Fender Rhodes electric piano, along with Peter Washington bass and Kenny Washington on drums, with Relaxin' with Nick, recorded at the Smoke Jazz and Supper Club in New York in May and June of 2019. Now out on a 2-CD set called Relaxin' with Nick. We hope you're nice and relaxed and enjoying the great American music we call jazz. Thank you, as always, for joining us. Dave Schwann here. Please stay with us for a lot of great music ahead.

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1: I think I had it in the back of my mind that I wanted to sound like a dry martini.

That rather witty quote is from Paul Desmond, the great alto saxophonist who indeed had his own sound and was trying to describe that sound by calling it a dry martini. Well, that phrase or that quote is the basis for the title of the CD from Brent Jensen, the CD called The Sound of a Dry Martini, Remembering Paul Desmond. Brent Jensen is here on alto sax, Jamie Findlay on guitar, Zach Matthews on bass, and Dean Koba on drums for Tangerine.

Brent Jensen, alto saxophonist, paying tribute to Paul Desmond from the CD The Sound of a Dry Martini, remembering Paul Desmond with Tangerine. And every time I hear this version, I think of the version of Tangerine that Paul did, of course, with Dave Brubeck, who knows how many years ago now, but that's a wonderful thing to check out. Brent here on alto, Jamie Findlay guitar, Zach Matthews on bass, and Dean Koba on drums. And you're listening to Jazz with Dave Schwann. We heard pianist Mulgrew Miller with Sam Newsom a little while ago this hour. Mulgrew shows up once again on this recording, and what a great recording it is from Ernie Watts on tenor. George Moratz is the bassist, the late great Jimmy Cobb on drums. This is from the album Classic Moods on Green Dolphin Street.

a great quartet led by tenor saxophonist Ernie Watts on Green Dolphin Street from Ernie's recording Classic Moods. Mulgrew Miller at the piano, George Mratz bass, Jimmy Cobb drums. As we said, a great quartet. Here is a great duet, George Coleman on soprano sax with Richie Byrock on piano from their album Convergence, and Wayne Shorter's Infant Eyes.

We'll just let that settle into infinity. What a beautiful, beautiful version of Wayne Shorter's great music, Infant Eyes. From Richie Bayrock on piano and George Coleman on soprano sax, from their recording Convergence. George was quoted in the booklet notes to that recording that playing that tune on that recording was the first time he had ever heard it or played it. What an amazingly soulful rendition of Infant Eyes from George Coleman and Richie Bayrock. You're listening to Jazz with Dave Schwann, and we pick things up now with Joey DeFrancesco and Van Morrison from their recording You're Driving Me Crazy. Along with Joey and Van, Dan Wilson on guitar, Michael Ode on drums, and Troy Roberts on tenor sax for All Saints Day.

Okay, Van Morrison with Joey DeFrancesco and All Saints Day. Of course, Joey on the Hammond B3 with Van, who also wrote the tune. Dan Wilson on guitar, Michael Ode on drums, Troy Roberts on tenor sax from their recording You're Driving Me Crazy. And by contrast, before that, George Coleman and Richie Byrock with Infant Eyes. We thank you so much for joining us this hour and hope you enjoyed all the great American music we call jazz. Dave Schwann finishing up with vibraphonist Ben Gillis from his recording Dare to Be and From Your Perspective.

0: Hi, this is John Hill reminding you that you're listening to WETFLP in South Bend, Indiana. 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
1: Welcome to Talking Jazz. Today, I'll share a special edition celebrating the centennial of Miles Davis. Miles Davis was born on May 26, 1926. We're celebrating this month in May 2026 and all year with lots of releases, lots of celebrations, lots of memories. And I wanted to share a few of the very important tracks, some of the background, and just some thoughts on the impact that Miles had. I'll play more music than I talk, but I'll give a little background on each track. Miles was born, of course, in East St. Louis, where he grew up to actually pretty wealthy parents. His dad was a dentist. At the age of 13, he received a trumpet, even though his mom rather wanted him to play violin, but his dad overrode the decision. And he learned pretty quickly and moved to New York right after high school, officially to study at Juilliard, but unofficially in search of Charlie Parker, who he had heard in his hometown and admired. And he was successful at finding Charlie Parker. They even became roommates. And one of his first recordings, this is from 1947, so he was just 21. He recorded his first album as a leader. It was the Miles Davis All Stars. And it did feature also Charlie Parker on this album. It also featured John Lewis on piano and Max Roach on drums and Nelson Boyd on bass. And on this recording, he has a rendition of his own blues, Sippin' at Bell's. Bell's was one of his favorite places to hang out and have a soda, so it was dedicated to that space. But what we can hear is what's called a bebop blues, and meaning it is a blues, but it doesn't sound so bluesy because it has a lot of extra harmonies and is adapted to the bebop language, which he was in search for at the very beginning of his career. So here is Sippin' at Bell's, the Miles Davis All-Stars from 1947.

That was Sippin' at Bells from the Miles Davis All-Stars, as recorded in 1947. And we're celebrating the centennial of Miles Davis this year, and this show is in celebration of his centennial. And we're going to go a bit through history. So this was his early recordings as a leader. Miles Davis, of course, is known of always being ahead of the curve with new vision, new ideas. And as early as just a year later, he teamed up with Gil Evans to create music, unusual, much more laid-back type of music for a nonet, 9 people, which was somewhere in between small combo and a big band. And in this group, there was tuba and French horn and baritone saxophone and trombone, very low, brass heavy. It was an unusual sound. They recorded, it was actually initially for Capitol Records, but Capitol Records thought this was ahead of the times and did not release the album till several years later, and actually dropped Miles Davis from their roster because he refused to, as they requested, record something more commercial. We're going to listen to Venus de Milo, which is actually a Jerry Mulligan record, Jerry Mulligan composition. The group did not play much live. They did 2 live sessions and then went into the studio. Good to know J.J. Johnson is actually on trombone on this, Sandy Siegelstein on French horn, Nelson Boyd on bass, Kenny Clarke recorded with them on drums, John Lewis returned on the piano, and of course Jerry Mulligan on the baritone saxophone. There was various personnel. But the album was entitled Birth of the Cool, and even though it was released several years later, it did become the start of a new period with a much more laid-back sound, often associated with the West Coast, and several of the participants in this album became known for this cool West Coast sound, for example, Jerry Mulligan. So let's listen to Venus de Milo with this new sound. Again, Capitol Records waited several years to release this, but it was engineered and remastered by Rudy van Gelder at the legendary Rudy van Gelder Studios. So here it is, Venus de Milo.

That was Venus de Milo, actually a Jerry Mulligan composition, as recorded on the Birth of the Cool album by Miles Davis. We're celebrating Miles Davis' centennial, which was May 26, 1926 he was born, 2026 he would have been 100 years old. As I mentioned, the Birth of the Cool album was not deemed commercially acceptable and successful by Columbia Records. It was not released till several years later, and actually the record contract was canceled for the time. This was also a time Miles Davis battled some personal demons. He battled addiction and managed to come back. So in April 1954, he headed back into the studio. And this was actually the first album he did for the new record label, for Prestige Record, which had welcomed him in the meantime. And this was Walking. And Walking has become also one of the most influential recording. This was with a sextet at the time, also featuring J.J. Johnson and Lucky Thompson. Is a blues, but showcasing at the time this funky hard bop era, and became a much played classic. So here is Walking, as recorded in 1954 for Prestige Records.

That was Walking, as recorded by Miles Davis for Prestige Records in 1954. And we're celebrating Miles Davis' centennial this year. So this show is focusing on Miles Davis' music and his history and often groundbreaking new directions. So as I mentioned, Columbia Records had dropped him. He was recording for Prestige, but eventually Columbia realized that Miles was very successful with his music and they wanted him back. And so they invited him back in 1958. He had to get out of his Prestige recording contract by recording four albums in over the course of 2 days to make sure he fulfilled his contract, which he did. And at that time, he had strengthened his friendship with Gil Evans and recorded very different album featuring the music of Porgy and Bess with large orchestral ensemble arrangements that were very laid back, very fluid, strong melodies, extended form, song forms, lush textures. One of the treatments, among many others, of the classic Porgy and Bess music is his treatment of Summertime that has often been used as a framework for new rearrangements of Summertime. So this album was released in March 1959 being a monumental year for many famous recordings or many groundbreaking recordings, as we'll hear right after this when we go into the next segment. Let's listen first to this beautiful arrangement and rendition of George Gershwin's Summertime as recorded on the album Porgy and Bess and released in March 1959.

That was Summertime, arranged by Gil Evans for large orchestra and performed by Miles Davis, and released 1959 on Columbia Records with all the music from Porgy and Bess. As we talked about, Miles Davis had come back to Columbia Records to record, and Columbia had decided to alternate between large ensemble and small group recordings. They thought this might be a successful recipe. Of course, as a record label, they were always out for commercial success. So in the same year, Miles Davis went back into the studio. At this time, he took along Cannonball Adderley on the alto sax. John Coltrane had rejoined his group on tenor saxophone. In 1957, Miles Davis had let John Coltrane go because he also was battling heroin addiction, and that at that time Miles did not want to deal with that. But he had overcome and was back. Bill Evans and Wynton Kelly were on piano, Paul Chambers on bass, and Jimmy Cobb on drums. And they spent 9 hours in the studio with four reels of tape and a few thousand dollars. It was a pretty cheap recording and the piano tuner's fee. And so the sessions were on March 2nd and April 22nd in 1959. And the album was released in August 1959 and ended up becoming one of the absolute, truly timeless masterpieces of jazz. It's still selling thousands of copies every year. So here is a Miles Davis rendition of his own composition, So What, as recorded on the legendary Kind of Blue album on Columbia Records. Mm-hmm.

We were listening to So What, as recorded on the timeless classic Kind of Blue by Miles Davis, as we're celebrating Miles Davis' centennial this year. This was 1959, a monumental year in jazz history, with Dave Brubeck's Time Out, Charles Mingus, and of course, Ornette Coleman's groundbreaking new album, and so many more coming out. After this time, jazz expanded in many, many different directions. Miles Davis created or was working with what they called a second great quintet, meaning a group of musicians that he had a very special relationship with. This was Miles Davis, of course, on trumpet, with Wayne Shorter on saxophone, Herbie Hancock on piano, Ron Carter on bass, and a very young Tony Williams on drums. And they found a way to stretch time, spaces in a very unique way, always listening to each other. Towards the end of the period, there's several, we could listen to many, many, many special recording, ESB, Miles Miles, Nefertiti, Miles in the Sky. But towards the end of this period, Phil de Kilimanjaro, probably, in my view, one of the masterpieces, but not maybe as well known as some of the others, was recorded. And at this time also using electronics, using the electronic keyboard. And we're going to listen to one of the selections from this album. This is Petit Machin. We're hearing some French and some French titles in there in the meantime. Miles had several extended stays in France, including recording soundtrack for a French movie that also became legendary as a soundtrack that was recorded playing live to the film. As I said, there's so many monumental, groundbreaking tracks and music that could be listened to. We're getting a glimpse. I encourage everybody to dig in and find more. But this is from the Fille de Kilimanjaro, and this is Petit Machin featuring his ESP group with Wayne Shorter, Herbie Hancock, Ron Carter, and Tony Williams.

That was Petit Michel from the album Fille de Kilimanjaro, Children of the Kilimanjaro, an album recorded with his legendary great second quintet, June and September of 1968. We have time for one final selection as we celebrate Miles Davis' centennial this year. After the great second quintet, Miles is mainly known with ventures into the electronic realm, into fusion, bringing all kinds of different styles of music together, which was a sign of the time. We had rock music evolving, the world was getting smaller, several world music styles were fusing with the jazz language, with the jazz harmonic language, and adding different grooves and approaches. Of course, Bitches Brew was the groundbreaking album that brought together a lot of the innovators of fusion that later became known for creating their own path in that direction, as John McLaughlin with the Mahavishnu Orchestra, or Herbie Hancock, the Headhunters, or Chick Corea with Return to Forever, Joe Zawinul with Weather Report. Going in these different directions, actually Miles Davis took a short health-related break and came back in the 80s one more time with a series of albums. One that became very well-known but also contested from a lot of direction was Tutu. Some of the tracks actually on that recording were planned in as a collaboration with Prince, but he actually pulled out. He did not state the reasons. The album was actually mostly produced, written, and arranged by Marcus Miller at that time. It was also a contested fact because, you know, jazz we usually associate with groups playing together and much less so with synthesizers and sequencers and drum machines. There was a live version of this album that did go perform. A lot of young players got to be featured, but it became one of Miles' very late masterpieces. He passed away just a few years later due to lots of health issues that he had for a long time. I want to conclude this session on Miles Davis with this masterpiece. And again, I encourage everybody to dig in and find so much more. An incredibly prolific artist that always at the forefront of new directions, always leaving us a classic for a specific era. So this is the 80s, Tutu, as released in September 1986 on Warner Brothers Records, the album A Tribute to Archbishop Desmond Tutu, human rights and anti-apartheid activist. So here we go. Thanks for listening to Talking Jazz. Thank you for going with me on this journey in history and celebrating this monumental centennial. Please subscribe also to the podcast.

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Stay right here for the best in jazz all day and all night. 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

We started out today's Collector's Choice with Duke Ellington and his orchestra playing the Billy Strayhorn composition Take the A-Train. Hello, everybody. Mike Vinity, the Phantom of the Opera, here to play some more jazz for you. And this particular first set we're going to devote to either Duke Ellington or members of his band. And here's Duke performing Rockin' in Rhythm.

That was Azure, Duke Ellington and his orchestra. That tune goes out to my lovely wife, Carol, who loves that tune. And before that, Duke Ellington played Rockin' in Rhythm. And here's Duke Ellington again. And they're going to play Black and Tan Fantasy.

Harry Carney with the Duke Ellington Orchestra playing the immortal Sophisticated Lady. Before that, Duke and the Boys played Black and Tan Fantasy. And here's Johnny Hodges. And he's going to perform, this is from the 1920s too, this is the 1920s version of Jeep's Blues.

two great versions of Jeep's Blues. Featuring Johnny Hodges, that last one was Live at Newport with Johnny on alto. And before that, we had the older Jeep's Blues with Johnny Hodges on soprano. And here's Duke performing All Too Soon.

Ella Fitzgerald singing the Duke Ellington composition All Too Soon. Before that, Duke played a great instrumental version of that same tune. And here's Johnny Hodges back again. He's going to play I Got It Bad and That Ain't Good.

Ben Webster performing the Billy Strayhorn masterpiece Chelsea Bridge, 1941 recording. Before that, Johnny Hodges played I Got It Bad and That Ain't Good. And we're going to conclude this first set of Collector's Choice, our Duke Ellington tribute, with Ben Webster playing In a Mellow Tone. And you are tuned to 105.7 FM WETF in South Bend, Indiana. Who's your jazz daddy? Mike Finnerty, the Phantom of the Bopper. That's who playing all the jazz here for you. We want to remind you that we are streaming 24 hours a day, 7 days a week, from jazzradiowetf.org, where you can get all kinds of bios of everybody on the station. 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Here's Ben Webster performing In a Mellow Tone, and we will see you at the top of the hour.

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1: Hi, I'm Daniel Peck, and from Cleveland, this is Live at the Bop Stop. One of contemporary jazz's greatest vibraphonist, Roy Ayers, passed away in May of 2025, leaving behind a legacy of recordings that is absolutely the envy of many. Forecast has been a mainstay on the Cleveland music scene for over 30 years, selling out shows consistently and opening for acts as diverse as Grover Washington Jr., Brian Auger, and Roy Ayers himself. So it's only fitting that when the occasion called for it, they paid tribute to the master in this sold-out performance. Featuring Lem Adams on vibraphone, Riley Richard on saxophone, Kevin Boyus on guitar, Alfonso McDuffie on keyboards, Gary Stevenson on bass, and John Turner on drums, and from a sold-out June 14th, 2025 performance, it's Forecast, live at the Bop Stop.

Kevin Bias on guitar, y'all. Who wants to hear the bass player? Y'all want to hear the bass player? Let me hear you say, yeah. You want to hear both of them? Come on, Gary. Let's give it up for Gary Stevenson on bass, everybody.

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Yeah. 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This is Mariama White, y'all. We were so lucky to get you tonight off your busy schedule. If you go to see the Cleveland Orchestra live, you might see her there. You go over to Caribou House, you might see her there. Yeah, I'm looking for you to be at the Grammys one day. Thank you.

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How did that happen? Yeah, I've been here since 1980. Y'all remember the reason why? Maxwell's, Peabody's, Down Under and Peabody's Cafe, Club Isabella, Bells on the Circle. Now I'm gonna get into some of the most interesting spots we play. The Front Row Theater, y'all. Oh yeah. Who tore that down? What's wrong with them?

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Additional production at the Bop Stop is provided by Owen Davis and Darren Thompson. 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

This is live at Merriman's Playhouse here on WETF 105.7 FM, and I'm Andrew Fisher. At Merriman's Playhouse, every concert is a room that existed only once. A moment, an instant trapped in time, through the language of jazz. And I've been going through their entire recorded archives, and this show is how we open those rooms back up. Today I'm listening to the amazing guitar duo of Goran Ivanovich and Fareed Haque. Now, Goran and Fareed are two guitarists out of Chicago who have been playing together on and off for the better part of 20 years. They came back to Merriman's with a new record called Indo-Balkan, and the title track has a story behind it. They were on the West Coast playing gigs. Fareed is, by Goran's description, a party animal. Goran likes to be in bed early with a cup of tea. After a late night out, some combination of people and places and who knows what else, Fareed knocked on Goran's hotel room at 6 in the morning. He said he couldn't sleep, that he had written a tune that was so great that they should try it. The piece was 10 pages long. Not just different meters, but different meters overlapping against each other at the same time. Goran's response, more or less, "Are you out of your mind?" It ended up being the song they loved the most, the one that pulled the whole album together and gave the rest of it somewhere to go. That is what 20 years of musical partnership can do with a 6 a.m. knock on a hotel room door. On this recording, we're listening to the two of them live, and without further ado, here is the amazing duo of Goran Ivanovich and Fareed Haque.

0: 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Goran Ivanovic and Fareed Haq still in the room.
1: It ended up being the song that pulled all the other songs together and served as inspiration to the whole album. It's very interesting because it has, the title says it all. It's Indian and it's Balkan at the same time. So you have a lot of meters that are in 5, 7, 9, and you have overlapping meters, 5 against 4, right? But yeah, here is Indo-Balkan for you.

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I'm Andrew Fisher.

That was Goran Ivanovich and the Fareed Hawk duo live at Merriman's Playhouse. 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I'm Andrew Fisher, and this has been Live at Merriman's Playhouse here on WETF 105.7 FM. Next week will be another room, another instance, and another moment, and I hope you'll join me.

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He's a British transplant to Central Florida. Keyboardist Simon Lasky with Tampa Strut. Guitarist Peter Mongaya. Elias Tona on bass. And the drummer Jonathan Thomas with saxist Paul Booth and trumpeter James Suggs. For the Dreamers is the name of the album. For keyboardist Simon Lasky opening this jazz hour, I'm your host, John Hill.

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What are sound ideas? Why jazz, blues, and spoken word? These are sound ideas. Hi, I'm Clay Ryder, and I invite you to take a journey through 8 decades of improvised art. 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

music from a couple of very fine contemporary bassists right there. Christian McBride. Christian McBride from his major opus called The Movement Revisited, a musical portrait of four icons, the icons being Barack Obama, Martin Luther King, Muhammad Ali, and right there we heard a tune called Sister Rosa for the marvelous Rosa Parks. It's a project, in fact, a journey that started in 1998 and pretty much concluded with this recording in 2013, featuring spoken word and a very big band, including Steve Wilson, who we heard there on saxophone. Warren Wolf was the vibist. Jeffrey Keyser at the piano. The drummer, Terrion Gully, led by bassist, composer, arranger, Christian McBride. And the Movement Revisited, Christian intends to tour with, in fact, in the very near future. Catch it when it comes to your town. Bassist Gerald Cannon opened the set from an album called Live at Dizzy's Club, The Music of Elvin and McCoy. That is Elvin Jones, whose band Gerald played in for about 9 years, and he spent 14 years with McCoy Tyner. Gerald Cannon with a McCoy Tyner tune there called Contemporary Focus, featuring Eddie Henderson on trumpet, on alto sax, Sherman Irby. Joe Lovano was the tenor saxophonist, trombonist Steve Turay, pianist Dave Kukowski, and the drummer Lenny White. Gerald Cannon with the music of Elvin and McCoy. I'm John Hill. We're listening to jazz. Yardbird Suite from Carmen McRae's Here to Stay.

vocalist Kevin Mahogany giving trumpeter John Faddis a run for his money. It's the title track from an album called Pride and Joy. Kevin Mahogany does Motown, really, with John Faddis. James Wideman was the pianist. Dave Stryker there on guitar. Melissa Slocum on bass. Charles Haynes was the drummer. And to open that set, Thieves in the Temple from organist Caesar Frazier, doing a little Prince there, a live version of one he's recorded before. Jonas Kohlhammer on sax, guitarist Johannes Womberg, and the drummer Kristen Osgood, recorded in Copenhagen, Hammond B3 Master, Caesar Frazier, live at Jazz Cup, the name of the collection. 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

0: Music from an album by trombonist Nick Fencer titled Legacy, a celebration, a centennial celebration, I might say, of J.J. Johnson. J.J. Johnson, the great trombonist. Nick Fencer, another great trombonist, and celebrating one of his role models, with Renee Rosnes at the piano, Rufus Reed on bass, and Louis Nash on drums, doing a J.J. Johnson tune titled Fatback from trombonist Nick Fencer, the album Legacy. It was J.J. Johnson's Stir Fry just ahead of it, with a band that once again features Renee Rosnes, Louis Nash, and Rufus Reed, led by trombonist J.J. Johnson, with Terrence Blanchard on trumpet and saxophonist Ralph Moore. It's from J.J.'s album called Let's Hang Out, a celebration of trombonist J.J. Johnson in that set. I'm John Hill. Thanks for joining me for Jazz This Hour. As always, it's my pleasure. I'll see you later. Here's Lady Day.
1: This is Dave Schwann reminding you that you're listening to WETFLP in South Bend, Indiana. 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

There's an outstanding trio. Hank Jones piano, Mads Vinding bass, and Al Foster on drums. The name of the CD, the Hank Jones Trio with Al Foster and Mads Vinding. And, of course, Bemsha Swing, co-written actually by Thelonious Monk and Denzil Best. Mads Vinding, an outstanding Danish bassist that Hank played with in his later years. And, of course, Al Foster, the master drummer. Hank knowing Al for many years. Al playing with just about everybody, including Miles Davis. Bemsha Swing from the Hank Jones Trio getting us started this hour. And coming up in just a second, something else from Al Foster. My name is Dave Schwann. You're listening to Jazz. Mighty fine to have you with us as always, and hope things are going very well for you and yours. Al Foster and his quintet up next.

Next from their recording, Inspirations and Dedications, drummer Al Foster joined by Jeremy Pelt on trumpet, Dana Stevens on sax, Adam Birnbaum as the pianist, and Doug Weiss on bass for a tune that Al wrote and named for himself with good reason.

Aloysius, as in Aloysius Foster, better known, of course, as drummer Al Foster. That's from his recording, Inspirations and Dedications. Al's quintet, as we mentioned at the start of the cut, features Dana Stevens there on sax. Jeremy Pelt is also included on trumpet. Obviously, we didn't hear from Jeremy there, but he is included on other cuts on Inspirations and Dedications. Adam Birnbaum here at the piano. Doug Weiss on bass. Aloysius from Al Foster. Dana Stevens is featured in this next quintet, led by Kenny Barron. This is from Kenny's recording, Concentric Circles, with Kenny at the piano, Dana back on sax here, Kiyoshi Kitagawa on bass, Jonathan Blake is the drummer, and Mike Rodriguez on trumpet. For Kenny Barron's tune, I'm Just Saying.

Kenny Barron and his quintet from their recording Concentric Circles. Of course, the master Kenny Barron at the piano, Kiyoshi Kitagawa bass, Jonathan Blake the drummer, Mike Rodriguez on trumpet, and Dana Stevens on sax. Dave Schwann here. You're listening to the great American music we call jazz. Our thanks again for joining us and supporting this great music. Trumpeter John Bailey is up next. John has a recording out called Can You Imagine? The premise of which is to imagine a better world and a better life through music. Certainly go along with that. He is joined by some great colleagues here, along with Stacy Dillard here on tenor, Janet Axelrod on flute, Stafford Hunter, the trombonist, Earl McIntyre on tuba, Edsel Gomez piano, Mike Karn on bass, Victor Lewis, the drummer here, for Chico O'Farrell's tune, the ballad from Oro, Incienso y Mirra.

0: beautiful piece by Chico O'Farrell called The Ballad from Oro, Incienso y Mirra. Translated means gold, frankincense, and myrrh. John Bailey from his recording, Can You Imagine There? An octet. We heard John on trumpet, Stacy Dillard on tenor, Janet Axelrod on flutes, Stafford Hunter trombone, Earl McIntyre tuba, Edsel Gomez piano with Mike Karn on bass and Victor Lewis on drums. Stay with us. We have a lot more music to come. I'm Dave Schwann. Thank you for joining us.
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0: Here is Jesus Chucho Valdez.

Jesus Chucho Valdez from his recording Lucumi Piano Solo, and a very brief but beautiful piece called A Jessica. A very special big band up for you next, the Airmen of Note, the United States Air Force Band. Colonel Don Schofield is the commander, conductor of the Airmen of Note. This is from Air Power, their 70th anniversary celebratory CD, and it certainly is a celebration. Here is a tune called Eagle Eyes.

a showcase for the trombones of the Airmen of Note, members of the United States Air Force Band. The tune called Eagle Eyes, written by a member of the trombone section and the band, of course, Master Sergeant Jeff Martin. We heard three trombonists, Master Sergeant Martin, also Master Sergeant Ben Patterson, and Master Sergeant Kevin Sarovich, all trombonists in the Airmen of Note. That's from their CD called Air Power. The United States Air Force Band, commanded and directed by Colonel Don Schofield, a celebratory 70th anniversary CD. You're listening to Jazz with Dave Schwann and Joey Alexander.

the wonderfully talented Joey Alexander with his tune Affirmation 3. That's included on the recording called Warna, W-A-R-N-A. Joey, of course, at the piano. We heard Larry Grenadier on bass and Kendrick Scott on drums. A little free-form composition, if you will, from Joey Alexander. You're listening to Jazz with Dave Schwann, thanking you for joining us and supporting the great American music we call jazz. The late, great Harold Mayburn is up next. Live recording here at Smoke, the supper club in New York City, in January of 2018. Harold had a sextet with him on that date. Quite a sextet, too. Vincent Herring is on alto. His friend and student Eric Alexander on tenor, Steve Davis on trombone, John Weber on bass, Joe Farnsworth drums, Harold at the piano, for a tune that Harold wrote in tribute to the great trombonist J.J. Johnson. Mr. Johnson.

0: Thank you, thank you. Arigato gozaimasu.
1: Mr. Johnson. That opens up the CD, Mayburn Plays Mayburn. Of course, none other than Harold Mayburn. The tune Harold wrote dedicated to a person he worked for in the mid-1960s, the great trombonist J.J. Johnson. Harold's sextet there, featuring Vincent Herring on alto, Eric Alexander on tenor, longtime collaborator with Harold, Steve Davis on trombone, John Weber on bass, Joe Farnsworth on drums, and, of course, the composer, Harold Mayburn, piano. We thank you so much for joining us this hour and hope you enjoyed all the great American music we call jazz. Dave Schwann finishing up with Patrick Cornelius from his recording This Should Be Fun and his tune called Big Pictures.

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Corcoran Holt on bass. From his recording Freedom of Art, we heard the composition Flatbush by Benito Gonzalez. You're with D. Alexander. This is Jazz.

composer, pianist, educator, Miss Renee Rosnes from her recording Crossing Paths. We heard Trilhos Urbanos, and she's on Fender Rhodes and Melodica, along with Steve Davis on trombone, Chico Pinheiro guitar, John Petitucci bass, Adam Cruz drums, and Rogerio Boccato on percussion. And right before that, we heard from the late, great Abby Lincoln, the title track from her recording, Holy Earth. Let's continue with this music with Bobby Hutcherson, the title track from his recording, Montara.

0: The sensational pairing of Zahili Zamora on piano and the composer, along with Sean Jones on flugelhorn from her recording, Overcoming, we heard her composition, Despair, right here with me, Dee Alexander, and this is Jay.
1: This is Brent Benulis, host of Collector's Choice, inviting you to join me here at WETF on Wednesdays at noon for a session of jazz from New England, during which we will listen to jazz giants of yesteryear, such as Johnny Hodges, Artie Shaw, and Bobby Hackett, to boppers such as Joe Gordon, Phil Woods, and Roy Haynes, to the modernists such as Tony Williams, James Williams, and Terry Lynn Carrington. Meanwhile, stay tuned right here on WETF for the best in jazz all day and all night.
2: I'm Gloria Krolak, host of Morning Glory. It's my pleasure to now share Monday mornings with you for a full hour starring the vibraphone, a percussion instrument introduced to jazz in the 1930s by Lionel Hampton and Red Norvo. What's a vibraphone? Just the coolest instrument ever. Played with two or four mallets, player's preference, the vibraphone swings and sings, whispers and whistles, blends in and stands out. Catch the vibes at 8 a.m. Eastern Time at WETF-FM, the jazz station in South Bend, Indiana, and streaming online at jazzradiowetf.org.

the soothing sound, Coltrane sound, Central Park West. Before that, the voice of Andy Bay from Ballads, Blues, and Bay with his really nice rendition of the Kurt Vile composition, Speak Low. Here's Herbie Hancock along with Freddie Hubbard on trumpet, Ron Carter bass, Tony Williams drums. From the album, Empyrean Isles. Let's take a listen to A Little Quiet.

the soothing and sublime voice of Miss Cassandra Wilson from her recording Blue Light Till Dawn, released in 1993. A wonderful interpretations of songs by various blues and rock artists. And that version right there, if you don't know what love is, one of my favorites. Blue Note label, and she's supported by Brandon Ross on steel string guitar, Charlie Burnham on violin. Hey, thank you for hanging out with me during this hour of music. Hope you've enjoyed it. Do not forget to share this music with your children. Let's pass that baton on to them. Until we are together again, please take good care of yourself. You're with D. Alexander. This is Jay.

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0: Andy Budwig.
1: Monty Budwig, whose nickname is Earl, featured on that tune by Bill Berry's L.A. Big Band at the Concord Jazz Festival in August of 1976. Welcome to Big Band Blowout here on WETF. I'm your host, Brent Benulis, and for the next half hour, we'll be listening to some big bands. Bill Berry certainly put together some great big bands for those Concord summer festivals in California. And the piece called Earl, as I said, but Monty Budwig's nickname, was written by Richie Kamuka, who is a tenor player in the band, and the arrangement was by Bill Berry, and featuring the wonderful bassist. And let's give a listen to another cut from the album Bill Berry's L.A. Big Band on the Concord label, 1976. And this features a person in the trumpet section who's best known perhaps as being the high note trumpet player in Duke Ellington's orchestra for so many years, Cat Anderson. And here he is now featured with a piece called Boy Meets Horn, and that's from Rex Stewart's Classic Cornet Concerto of 1938, and given a kind of a fresh treatment in 76 by Cat Anderson, and pronounced voices other than Cat's on this, Jack Nimitz on baritone saxophone, and Dave Frischberg at the piano.

0: Don Menza, Marshall Royal on alto, Lanny Morgan, Jack Nimitz, Benny Powell, Tricky Lofton, Britt Woodman, Jimmy Cleveland, Jack Sheldon, Cat Anderson, Gene Gull, Blue Mitchell, Frank Capp, Monty Buttrick, Dave Fishberg. Thank you very much and good evening.
1: We forgot one guy, Bill Berry.
2: Bill Berry and his L.A. Big Band at the Concord Summer Festival in California in August of 1976. And the piece, Duke Ellington's Cottontail, and that featuring Blue Mitchell on trumpet, Don Menza on tenor saxophone. And you heard Cat Anderson winding things up in the stratosphere there at the end. All-star big band, if there ever was one. You heard the personnel as Bill Berry named every one of the players there at the end. Before that was another Duke Ellington tune, Boy Meets Horn, featuring Cat Anderson on trumpet. You've been listening to Big Band Blowout here on WETF. I'm your host, Brent Benoulas, and I have time for one more. We're going to walk right out of here now with a piece by Richard Carpenter called Walkin', as rendered by fantastic, you talk about all-star bands, Quincy Jones Band in 1956, featuring Paul Chambers on bass, Art Farmer on a muted trumpet, Lucky Thompson on tenor sax, and then trombonist Herbie Green, Frank Rehak and Jimmy Cleveland, and then Phil Woods on alto saxophone and Hank Jones at the piano, with a drumming by Charlie Persip. Once again, your host for Big Band Blowout, Brent Benoulas, want to thank you for tuning in, and until next time, keep swinging.

0: Hi, this is Rob Hoff inviting you to join me each Friday at noon for Collector's Choice. 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

Another one of our musical journeys when we check the calendar and feature music recorded on a particular date. Today, the date in the spotlight is June 2nd, and our journey will span 70 years, beginning in 1930 and ending in 2000, with numerous stops along the way. As always, I've saved you a seat right up front and invite you to join me on another musical adventure. Let's get underway on June 2nd, 1930, with Herman Chittison.

Herman Chittison led off today's first set on June 2nd, 1930. In Paris, recording for Brunswick, we heard Herman Chittison with a solo piano rendition of the tune Bugle Call Rag, that written by Jack Pettus, Billy Myers, and Elmer Schobel. We follow that with Chick Webb and his orchestra from 1936, recording for Decca in New York. The tune, written by James P. Johnson, was Go Harlem. Solos on that by Teddy McRae on tenor saxophone, Pete Clark on clarinet, Sandy Williams on trombone, and the leader, Chick Webb, on drums. We'll continue now in 1939 with Johnny Hodges and his orchestra.

Everybody liked Echoes of Harlem. It was mean and wailing with an uptown beat. We heard the Duke played it and played it ourselves in the famous door. It had that Harlem feeling, mean and railing, that uptown way.

Johnny Hodges and his orchestra led off the last set from June 2nd, 1939, recording in New York for Vocalion. This is a small group drawn from Duke Ellington and his orchestra, with Johnny Hodges as the nominal leader on alto saxophone. Also along, Cootie Williams on trumpet, Lawrence Brown on trombone, Harry Carney on baritone saxophone, Duke Ellington on piano, Billy Taylor Sr. on bass, and Sonny Greer on drums. The tune, one of those catchy Hodges originals called Hometown Blues. We close the set with John Kirby and his orchestra from 1940 in New York from a broadcast of the Flow Gently Sweet Rhythm radio program. The tune, written by Duke Ellington, was Echoes of Harlem, that originally written as a feature for trumpeter Cootie Williams. In this version, we heard Charlie Shavers on trumpet, Buster Bailey on clarinet, Russell Prokop on alto saxophone, Billy Kyle on piano, John Kirby on bass, and O'Neill Spencer on drums. The narration at the beginning by Canada Lee. Let's move up now to 1942 and join Oscar Alemán.

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Until then, stay tuned right here at 105.7 FM in South Bend or around the world at jazzradiowetf.org for the best in jazz all day and all night.

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1: You're running on the jazz train with your host, John Pollock. Yes, it really is me. I just have a horrible cold. We're listening today to music recorded on June 2nd in years past, and we've about an hour remaining in today's musical journey. Let's pick things up now in 1954 with Tal Farlow.

Cal Farlow was up first in the last set from June 2nd, 1954, recording for Norgran in New York. The tune, an original by Cal Farlow called Gibson Boy. On that we heard Cal Farlow on guitar. He was accompanied by Barry Galbraith on guitar, Oscar Pettiford on bass, and Joe Morello on drums. We close with the Art Tatum Trio from 1955 in New York. From an NBC TV telecast of The Tonight Show, the tune was Sweet Lorraine, written by Cliff Burwell and Mitchell Parrish. On that, Art Tatum on piano, Everett Barksdale on guitar, and Slam Stewart on bass. The spoken introduction was by The Tonight Show host, Steve Allen. Let's move up now to 1957 and join Duke Ellington.

We started the last set on June 2nd, 1959 with Duke Ellington and his orchestra in New York recording for Columbia. We heard an original by Duke Ellington called Polly. On that, we heard solos by Duke Ellington on piano, Johnny Hodges on alto saxophone, and Ray Nance on violin. Also heard were Jimmy Woody on bass and Jimmy Johnson on drums. After that, it was the Roy Eldridge Quartet from 1960, recording for Verve in New York. The tune, written by Sigmund Romberg and Oscar Hammerstein II, was When I Grow Too Old to Dream. On that, Roy Eldridge on trumpet, Ronnie Ball on piano, Benny Moten on bass, and Eddie Locke on drums. We close with Herb Ellis from 1960, recording for Verve in Los Angeles. We heard an original by Herb Ellis. He called it Working with the Truth. On that, Herb Ellis on guitar, Frank Strazzeri on piano, Harry Babison on cello, Chuck Berghofer on bass, and Kenny Hume on drums. We'll continue now in 1961 with the Dave Brubeck Quartet.

We started the last set with the Dave Brubeck Quartet from June 2nd, 1961, recording for Columbia in New York. We heard a composition by Dave

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0: You're riding on the jazz train with your host, John Pollock. We're listening today to music recorded on June 2nd in years past, and we've just entered the final half hour of today's musical journey. Let's continue now in 1964 with Dexter Gordon.

Dexter Gordon was up first in the last set from June 2nd, 1964, in Paris, recording for Blue Note. The tune was Darn That Dream, written by Eddie DeLange and Jimmy Van Heusen. On that, we heard Dexter Gordon on tenor saxophone, Kenny Drew on piano, Niels Henning Orsted Pedersen on bass, and Art Taylor on drums. We close the set with a group co-led by Don Joseph and Al Cohn from 1984, recording for Uptown in Englewood Cliffs, New Jersey. The tune was Indian Summer, written by Victor Herbert. On that, we heard Don Joseph on cornet, Al Cohn on tenor saxophone, Bill Trulia on piano, Red Mitchell on bass, and Joey Barron on drums. Let's move on now to 1992 and join J.J. Johnson.

We started our final set today from June 2nd, 1992, with J.J. Johnson in New York recording for Concord. We heard the tune Alone Together, written by Howard Dietz and Arthur Schwartz. On that, J.J. Johnson on trombone, Rob Schneiderman on piano, Rufus Reed on bass, and Akira Tana on drums. We close with Barry Harris from 2000 in New York recording for Venus. The tune was The Last Time I Saw Paris, written by Jerome Kern and Oscar Hammerstein II. On that, Barry Harris on piano, George Mraz on bass, and Leroy Williams on drums. Well, the piano of Ray Bryant in the background is our signal that today's edition of the Jazz Train is about to wrap up. I hope you heard something that you liked, something new perhaps, and that you'll join me again somewhere down the line. If you have any questions about the music that you heard today, you can reach me at jazztrain88@gmail.com. That's jazztrain88@gmail.com. And until the Jazz Train returns for another visit, this is John Pollock thanking you for listening, wishing you all the very best, and hoping that you all stay well.

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I cordially invite you to join me at 11 p.m. Saturday for an hour of quality late-night listening. Meanwhile, stay right here on WETF-LP, the jazz station in South Bend, for the best in jazz all day and all night.

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Stay right here for the best in jazz all day and all night.

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